0: If you think about collecting food, fishing, hunting, or gathering plants, for all of them you will need some kind of container. You just would be cutting meat. Where would you put that? On the ground? No, like on some rock, maybe for a while, but like to be able to carry things. Likely need some kind of container to keep them nice. And even if you would use these kind of containers for thousands of years, what would be left in archaeology if everything is decomposable and biological material? Like nothing would be left to study.
1: I think I removed most of them.

0: what I think about when I think of really old object, I'm reminded of the like the bone flute. That's what I hear being spoken as the first musical instrument, at least.
1: You can use items in different ways. Like even if it was a knife, the first thing it wasn't necessarily for killing or wounding people. It might be for making other objects from wood, or might be for skinning an animal, feeding your family. But like if it was a bag, there's not really many ways to misuse a bag.

in the Kalevala or I mean Finnish songs, it is important to know the birth or the origin of the thing you want to affect. So you need to know how it came about, what it is the origin of the thing, to have power over it and to be able to change it. So if the origin of

tool making or like item making was a bag instead of a knife, it changes the whole birth of the item.

Stone gave a name to a complete and a very long time period, because that's what was mainly used. But then again, I mean, how misleading is that to call a period Stone Age when you have all these other materials that just simply, in most cases, didn't survive? Like small, tiny, tiny fish bones, for example. For a long time, archaeologists would have only collected the most spectacular finds. There was a period in archaeology when ceramics went in the trash bin because it wasn't considered exciting or worth of collecting.

Was it an open landscape? Was it a woodland landscape? Was it a meadow? There are. Luckily, there's things that do survive, other than stones.

when we look at human past as a collection of materials or a collection of artifacts, it's still the vast majority of what survives is stones, rocks, ceramics. Bone, often. Organic materials survive only in very favorable conditions. And it's rare to have favorable conditions. That's the thing with time capsules. It's they only survive in favorable conditions. You have a glimpse, like a slice of time in front of you. Almost like looking at an event rather than just an artifact.

storytelling because they want to keep with the material. They want to stay close to that which was found, and speculating on what wasn't found or what could have been found is just pointless because that's not part of archaeology. Then you have those people who are much more comfortable going beyond that which was found.

I mean, we also have to imagine things that have zero basis in what was actually found.

I think there will forever be the division of the two ideas. Another one is that human beings were like ultra carnivores for several millions of years, eating the huge animals from the sea and from the land, and consuming this in such a large quantity. And then when these large animals like mammoths disappeared, then people had to figure out other ways of providing food and started farming and animal husbandry. So that's the one dominant idea. Another idea is that in tropical forest there is no fossil formation. So if you look at the areas where the human-related other primates live, for example in Congo, they live in forests where they decompose, they don't form fossils. So this, that if a human being is from the forest and has eaten a lot of fruit to make the brain enlarge and then eat maybe some insects and food from the water, then that's another approach.

Well, the bag was made to protect something valuable and carry it around so you could use your hands when you're moving about in the forest or in the wherever it was. The contents of the bag would be interesting to know. But the bag is not like the vessel to carry those. The person carrying it, the bag was very important, of course, because it was holding something valuable.

The soft, tender bag is so important, but a knife also has the power to tear through it. It has the power to be the dominant story told.

0: I guess in many cultures, the old Finnish stories, all the trees and all the animals and the nature was alive. You treated it as an entity that was independent and active, like in the world, an agent. So if you wanted something out of the forest, you wanted to hunt or get something, you asked the forest for it. And the word for hunt in Finnish is pyytä, to ask. You have to make sure the forest is on your side. When you get something from the forest, you give something back.
1: This used to belong to my grandfather. Oh. And, wow. He was really, really sensitive man. And he didn't want to clear cut anything. He just took what he needed. And I remember when I was a child, he always said, there will be no clear cutting in my forest. So I promised to the forest and the spirits that I won't clear cut this forest, that they can live here free. And always when I cut the tree, I choose what to take to firewood or for building material. I choose the tree and then I discuss with the tree spirit. It's like plants. When I collect, I ask, do you want to come to medicine and helping other people? And sometimes the flower or plant says no, and I don't take it. I take other one. I remember my great grandfather. He was making these baskets, and that was it was important what time and what tree he took, and he made these baskets for my grandmom. And she was had these huge baskets in her back, and she was running around in a forest collecting stuff. That when I was little, I thought it's quite like beautiful that the man makes the basket and the woman puts it back and goes to the forest and collects.

0: This is mother tree.
1: Mother tree?
0: Yes. I feel like this is like this mother energy protective. It is quite feminine. Really gentle and soft.

0: government troops had captured the commander of the Viet Cong commando unit. He was roughed up badly, but refused to talk. A South Vietnamese officer held the pistol taken from the enemy officer. The chief of South Vietnam's National Police Force, Brigadier General Nguyen Ngoc Luong, was waiting for him.
1: Hey,

My sisters' names are 8, 9, 10, 11, 12, 13, 14, 15, 17, 18, 19, 20, and 21. Although I am the one who gets the most attention from humans, I think 13 and 18 are better than me. They are sharper and prettier. People find me repulsive in every way. While you can look at 13 and 18 without immediately looking away. You look at 18 and you start to wonder, that man who is turning his back to

0: us. Who is he? Is he the same man we see on Sister 17? What happened to him?
1: Recognize him at all in that picture? His traits? Doesn't look like him?
2: Yeah, the way he stands, it's... Yeah. Yeah, you're right, but no, I didn't recognize him. I didn't know. He never, when he got home, you know, just to relax and eat, and we never talk about the war or his job. I don't know. But I know that he is quite powerful. In what sense, I don't know. Vin, he's very powerful because of Luan.

0: Do you want to come here for your lunch, Ross?
1: Okay.
0: Come to the table.
1: Come to the table, indeed, if I can get up. Yeah.
0: Closer. Oh, boy, I know. No. Okay. Just eat, Ross.
2: I always know that there's war. But the war didn't affect me or my family. I'm sorry to say that.
3: I have four brothers. I am the oldest. I am a little bit or too much spoiled by my brothers.
2: I didn't have boyfriend. Until the age 13 or 14, we get into Éclaireur de France. It's a kind of scout. I met my husband. I was a crazy about him.

There was a big party at Continental Hotel. It's huge. There was at least 200 guests. The way he walked, the way he talked, he knew that he can conquer any girl he wanted. And then if you ask me happy, I think it's both. Of course I'm happy, and at the same time there's something uneasy inside me.

0: Is she telling you that we got this place for $10,000?
1: Well, ride my bicycle from Silverdale to the ferry terminal for some time, and would go up the road out here, and I saw this sign, a house for sale, $10. What? Well, I eventually went down to a realtor with a sign, showed him that, and I bought this house with the acre for $10.
2: Yes, it's a good price.
3: I don't know why I'm so dumb by that time. I cannot explain because I love him, but there is a lot of red flag, a lot. He beat me twice. The second time when I'm pregnant. I believe in destiny. Because of that relationship, I'm here.

I see the doctor a few days ago, and she said, if I want, you know, they can make the paper, and then they take him to some place. There's somebody take care of him 24 hours, 7 days, you know. And I said that, well, until now, I think I want to keep him at home.

I was born into this world just like any creature. 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This was only the first of many lives. Die, be reborn. Die, be reborn. My story is about life cycles. Not just my own, but the life cycles of the humans connected to me in all their shades of lightness and darkness.

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Once by burning our skin with rays of light, and then a second time by drowning us in a pool of acid. But for me, I guess it was worth it, because after my painful birth, I became famous. First in New York, and then all over the world.

0: The thing from Vietnam, I try to erase it. I mean, it's bad to say that, but, you know, I don't think I returned there, not even to visit. What happened to my life, it's the past and I let it go. I never go deeper to ask why.
1: Excuse me, my lady.
0: If I need somebody, I ask if somebody come there. Yes?
1: When did I meet you? What year?
0: 1999.
1: 1999?
0: 1999, yeah.
1: Okay.
0: Yeah.
1: We're trying to build a
0: history. No, he didn't remember. But what? It's not a love story. It's a convenience story.
1: Yes.
0: But not a love story.
1: Well, it worked.
0: I live in Bainbridge Island. It's a small island close to Seattle. I come here because I married to an American man.

0: I move from Montreal to United States. There is no love when I said I want to be his wife. I don't know that he knew or not. I don't know. But my side, there's no love. Sometimes I'm so angry. I told him, I said that, listen, I can leave you here by yourself. And I go back to Canada. I have my whole family there. I don't have to stay here with you. You know, I told him that. But I stay here because of you. What, you want to walk again? Hmm? You want to get out to walk again?
1: Yeah, that's what I'm doing. I'm going out that way.
0: Okay.
1: Sit the sun.
0: It just makes you feel you cannot turn your back. You have to deal with

0: I remember the change after Luan shoot the Viet Cong. There's a change. But at home, we don't talk about what's going on. By that time, we already have a baby, my son, Charles. I stay most of the time at my parents', then come back once in a while. And then there is a one day, we go out with a couple of friends. And then we get home, my parents' house. I brought Charles upstairs, put him sleep. I get back, Vin shot me, and I fell down. I wake up in the hospital. The doctor said that I got 3 shots, 2 on my chest, 1 on the top and 1 underneath, 1 in my neck. I touch it and I feel it. I feel the scar here.
1: And what was the danger that the doctor told you?
0: Well, this shot, he said that when I wake up, he told me that I am lucky because this one can touch, damage a nerve, and then I am paralyzed from the neck down. And there's another one, it almost in my heart. It just almost, you know, so I think I'm lucky. So when I feel lucky and happy, it's when I think about that.

In Saigon, they hide me at the back of a museum, up in a corner where not too many people can see me. I don't know why they hide me there. I was so famous before.

0: There was a lot of talk that Eddie's picture changed or contributed to the end of the war. That's not so. No single picture did that. Eddie's picture was made in 1968. The war lasted 7 years. It lasted longer after the picture than before the picture. For 41 years, I was with the Associated Press, almost all of that time in photos. In 1968, I was named photo editor of the entire AP photo service. And that's where I connected up with Eddie Adams, who was a Marine in Korea. Eddie had been hired as an award-winning, well-known photographer when he came aboard with AP. Photos were transmitted in those days a lot differently than they are today.
1: Although it took years to perfect, the technique of sending pictures by wire is comparatively simple. It's not a matter of sending the whole picture at once, but of separating the picture into fine lines.
0: All of the pictures that came out of Saigon during the Vietnam War were sent by radio from Saigon to Tokyo, and in Tokyo they're sent into a cable. So it was safe from Tokyo to New York, but the link from Saigon to Tokyo was dependent upon the quality of the radio photo circuit. A picture like that normally requires a lot of careful analysis. We got this right, and you got to be correct, and you got to be factual when you get a picture like that, because it's going to get some attention. But we were all out to lunch. And the editor on duty was a senior editor who'd been around a long time. And he looked at this picture, and he knew everybody was out to lunch, and he said, "Move it." It had an incredible impact on the American psyche, and it became an iconic shot that always will reflect the brutality of war of any kind, but especially of the brutality of the war in Vietnam. It was also made by the NBC cameraman, and it's kind of the difference between stills and film there. Eddie's picture, it's there. You look at it and it's frozen and you say, "Oh my God, the gun, the face, this face, the guy in the background, the whole thing." The TV goes like that. And it's the vision is kind of lost. You see the guy shot and you see him fall and you say, "Oh, but it's over." Whereas there's a still picture, it's still there. And you look at it and you look at it and you say, "Gee, you know, it just burns into your memory and it sticks more so than the film."

0: looking at Vietnam's most powerful storm of the year, Typhoon Yagi.
1: You can see the storm is beginning to push west as it approaches the coastline of Vietnam.
2: Typhoons are forming closer to the coast and rapidly growing in intensity and traveling overland for longer.

0: Trời mưa không dứt, trời không mưa, tôi cũng lại trời mưa.
1: You've often said you don't really like to talk about the picture that much.
2: Mm-hmm. I don't.
1: And I appreciate the detail and the candor of this, but why?
2: Well, you know, like I've said it several times too, that I think two people's lives were destroyed that day. The general's life was destroyed as well. And I don't want to destroy anybody's life. That's not my job, you know. I mean, it really isn't. The guy's not an idiot. He's a very smart man and very intelligent man and very well loved in Vietnam, no matter what. Contrary, see, so pictures do lie. I mean, let's go to that for a minute. You know, pictures don't tell the whole story. When you look at a photograph, you're looking at 1/500th of a second or 1/250th of a second. And it's a moment. Sure, he shot him, but it doesn't tell you why. It doesn't tell you much. It didn't tell you that it was America's war, not the Vietnamese war.
1: Truth is in the eye of the beholder, I guess. Everybody sees things differently or pretends it's different and makes it and creates it differently. Lo Anh was subsequently wounded seriously, and Lo Anh never really returned to full-time duty from that wound and was eventually evacuated somehow to Guam and eventually made it to the U.S. He opened up a pizza shop in Alexandria. He died in the late 90s. My favorite quote from Eddie about Vietnam, he said, all war should be shot in black and white because color makes the jungles look nice and lush. War is a black and white picture. Maybe just my age, but it's somehow real, harsh, and black and white. It doesn't get wiped up in pinks and oranges. And a napalm explosion is a beautiful thing. Explodes and it's oranges like fireworks, unless you look at it in black and white and see the results. I'm going to talk about a debate that's going on now. There are people who are beginning to say, at all these massacres you see, like the Texas massacre in Sandy Hook when a bunch of kids were killed and the malls were shot up, we should start showing the pictures of the victims, of the bloody mess that an automatic warlike weapon creates among a classroom of kids. I think that one day we're going to see pictures of massacres because pictures like Eddie's fall into a time and a place. And the pictures are as effective to the time as the time is to the picture. It's a mutual conversion of impact. And I think that someday someone, some editor or some person is going to have the willingness, I was going to say courage, but the willingness or the courage, maybe we should see it. Maybe it will encourage people to take stronger action against the gun folks.

0: It's a blackberry. It's like a limit between your land to the other land. And it's a lot. And a few years ago, we just chopped them. And when you have that much, you don't see that you have land. And you don't sell the house because you have a blackberry. But you sell the house because of the land.
1: So does it sound like you're preparing to sell the land?
0: Well, soon. Not right away, but of course one day. Okay, so we're done and we can get in because you are cold, right? okay, I
2: well, you can see it's a fair chunk of property.
0: Okay, I give you a hand.
2: Okay, I'll bring that away.
0: You turn, no, turn, turn. Keep walking.
2: Yeah.
0: I don't know why you get out. I mean, if it's me, I stay there and watch TV.
2: Okay.
0: No, no, get in. No, no, there's no open. Listen, get in.
2: Do we have
0: okay,
2: a...
0: Okay, get in.
2: Take this down.
0: Up. You see, each time when you make a mess, it's me to clean up. So that's what you think I enjoy my life?
2: No.
0: I want to die. I don't die right away. I mean, I'm glad. Well, then I'm just a tall, little person. Recently, my youngest brother go to California with a child family to see Vin. I didn't know that until they sent me the photo with his family. Frankly, I don't want Charles contact with his father, but I cannot stop him.
3: I remember the time that

0: he went to Eddie Adams to meet him. He's proud being, on that series of pictures, probably the top 10 picture that everybody knows about it, okay? And he's there. He's also have succeeded quite well. He has a beautiful family. His son, my half brothers have also well succeeded. That's what he wanted to show me, that, he's doing well. If your mother didn't told you, I was there, I did this, I was very important, be proud of me. And I think he wants me to keep that, that vision of him, that memory of him.
1: If you believe that there is a spirit when your body is not breathing anymore, if you believe that, that means that you believe you have to pay a price if when you're alive and you did bad things. Either you or your member in the family, they somehow have to pay a price. I don't know, but I think so.
2: Like Vin?
1: Oh boy, I don't know. But so far, I don't see that anything bad happened to him, He has a family, he has children, and everything is going well, I don't see anything bad.
2: What are the three very precise questions you would like us to ask Vin if ever we see him?
1: To ask Vin?
2: Yes, if ever we see him.
1: Lord, I don't know. I don't know what you want to ask him. Well, maybe you can ask him, can you tell me about what happened? Why you do that? You can ask him why he shot me. Let's see. I don't know. And until now, I don't know why he shot me. I thought the jealous. I said, oh, no, there's no jealousy there, no. But just ask him.
2: Okay.
1: He says, why, can I ask you a question? Why you shot your wife? And let's see what he said. But I really don't care.
2: I asked Lee, if we saw Vin, what would you like us to ask him? And she said, well, just ask him, why did he shoot me?
3: All the guys like me, when we are fighting, they become crazy, And some little mistake, you would burn because you have a gun. You're too short. Do you want to do that? No. But I just back from the front line. Anything like that happened all the time during the Vietnam War. Even on the vet come back here, they still do something like that. It's crazy. The thing is very strange, Maybe one day, back to Vietnam, in Saigon, I can meet Mr. Lim, Bay Lim family. And after that, I'm happy. That's it. Even to put me back to the jail. This was the joke of dirty war. We are a small country. Your side fought on behalf of the communists, the Chinese, the Russia. And we, on behalf of the Americans. So we are victims.

Yeah. This photo is a lot of mistake by General Ruan. It's not good. But people need to understand that during this time, it's the new year. New year in Vietnam, new year. We have signed peace agreement for the new year. Nothing happened. But every story have two sides. I don't know if my side is right or wrong. I wish both sides, need to understand, that we are both in the wrong side. Now, if we can shake hands, just shake hands. The same story. Thing happened to you, thing happened to me. Destiny. Something I don't want to do, but I need to do it. So, no regret, nothing. Yeah, I just said destiny,

0: Did you ever travel to Vietnam?
1: No. And I really don't think I want to.
0: Why?
1: Some of the atrocities that were committed and such, I'm really not too proud of our engagement in Vietnam. Mm. It was their country, so what were we doing in it?

Since Ross passed away, I'm just by myself. The last day in the morning, I gave him medication, breakfast, and get changed. And he lay down, and he said that I want you to stay here with me. I hold his hand. He said that, do you love me? I said it, of course. What a silly question. And I think he sleep again. And I don't know, 15, 20 minutes, half an hour. He asked me again, same thing. At 3 o'clock p.m. He just get out the recliner, stand up. And then I ask him, you want to go to the bathroom? He didn't say anything. A few seconds, he phoned up. He's gone. I don't know about the future, but I expect that the day when I die, my ashes still go back to St. Barnabas Church and bury next to him. I do love him, and I still love him.

I have one last confession, another sad secret. I am slightly blurry. The reality I give to you is not in perfect focus. But maybe that's how it should be. Maybe that is the real truth, that the reality I represent is not clear and sharp. It is blurred by time.